when you have LLMs to distill everything down to like, this is the core basis, this is the thesis of the work and everything. You can probably get the gist of it, but when you skip towards the end, you miss out on like the mental exercise of being able to grapple with this yourself.

0: That's starting to Oy, oy, oy. Pencils, I can never find the pencil crap.
1: Yeah, I lose everything. If I could get back all the time that I've lost, I think I'd get back maybe 2 years of my life. I think I could be 80, I could be 79 again. How great would that be?
0: No, here, I got it. All right. I've been an artist my entire life. And for me, the engine of creativity is play. And the only thing that I ever wanted to do was play. And as you get older and as you're more vulnerable, everybody learns not to play. But an artist keeps his play alive as long as possible. And anyway, I'm old, and oh my God, I'm grateful that I'm still playing. I'm hit with ideas and things to do, you know, like all the time. You know, they hit you like thunderbolts. And the idea of squashing it, you know what I mean, and not expressing it is horrible. You know, like sitting on a bomb. You know, all of a sudden you think, oh my God, that's it.
1: But this whole cathedral project is different because of how old I am. I don't want to say my wife would get mad, but I think of it as like the last, the grand finale, you know. So I just pray that I get to finish it, right?

0: He was most worried about surviving 79 because...
1: My father, her father died 79. My father died at 79. 79 is, you know, 79 is like the 4-minute mile, do you know? Impossible to break without, and then I had the pulmonary embolism, you know, just a month before. Actually, I had my birthday when I was in the hospital, so I just made it over the line. So here I am, extra innings, you know, doing Demons and Angels. This is the, you know, the border of the, you know, the piece. So there are, you know, the demons, there are the demons, you know, the flames, Christ, the cathedral, and these are all souls, you know. So I think there's something like 70 faces in there. So I'll show you here. These are all apostles, you know, the 12 apostles. This is, has a little teddy bear, the apostle with a teddy bear. Why not? And then my friend Rick Wostrom. Helping people and fixing things is a passion of his, so he's got a hammer and paintbrush. You know, they'll all drop into the little, into the niches and go back to the towers.
0: What are you doing in there?
1: Hey, I just, you know, it just won't... It won't.

0: work.
1: Are you tired?
0: No.
1: No?
0: Just wish would be get it done. I'm not going to work on this anymore. That's right. Now stop. Tell me to stop.
1: Stop.
0: Okay, I will.
1: What are you going to do now?
0: I have to let it dry.
1: Yeah, but the way you let things dry, everything is, it's so dangerous here, Jimmy.
0: Mm.
1: I mean, you put this on top of a glass of water.
0: Did I do that?
1: Yes.
0: Do you think this desk is too messy?
1: Danger man.
0: There it is.
1: You see what I mean?
0: Mm-hmm.
1: The danger man? Look at the back.
0: Is it broken? No.
1: I don't know.
0: It's good.
1: Can I take this glass away?
0: Yeah. He does. Every once in a while, she'll come in and start sweeping up around me.
1: Did it break?
0: No.
1: Mm.
0: Mm. Oh, here's a beautiful cut.
1: What do you mean?
0: Hey, watch. See the ear?
1: The ear wasn't defined?
0: No, no. No, you couldn't really...
1: You mean the ear of, like, the 70
0: yeah.
1: screaming heads?
0: Yeah, one of the 70 screaming heads.
1: Like that guy.
0: You like that guy?
1: Yeah.
2: What's the story behind the piece?
0: Okay, all right, so a kind
1: I think
0: of
1: it's a great story.
0: Kind of a wonderful story, I guess.
1: Yeah.
0: There's a pretty big collector. He's very, very passionate about art in general.
3: I've collected art from all over the world. Jimmy has two installations here, both monkeys.
0: So he came, he said, Jimmy, he said, I want to do an indoor piece. Do you have anything that you'd like to do? You can do anything you want. If you have the dream thing that you'd like to do, that you always wanted to do, you know, let's do it. What would you like to do?
1: The collector has a very strong faith.
0: He's Catholic.
1: And a lot of his other sculpture has to do with
0: religion,
1: the Pietà.
0: It's phenomenal. So I started thinking, you know, my God, you know, I've always I've been doing all these things called houseplants. They're plants made out of cardboard. Instead of flowers, there are Victorian homes that are the blossoms. It's about this incredible struggle between man and nature. They're very intricate with every shingle on the roof and curtains and porches, and everything has, they all have leaves, and so they're beautiful, beautiful bouquets. And so I thought it'd be fantastic to make a bouquet, but instead of the flowers, have New England churches.
3: He kept showing me these New England type churches. Finally, I said, you know what, Jimmy, this whole New England church thing doesn't do it for me. I want a cathedral. And he went back to the drawing board, and he kept coming up with ideas.
0: I did a man turning into a cathedral, sitting on a little cathedral. I liked it, but there's something wrong about it. So I went back to the drawing board, you know, and I keep a notebook.
1: Were those hands part of it, too?
0: I thought I was going to do hands, like, as a cathedral. You know, do these hands that were really... You know, in prayer, that was a cathedral. You know,
1: I thought
0: they would open up. Do you know what I mean? And it'd be a cathedral. But that didn't really work. So I just kept on drawing, you know, little cathedrals. And then all of a sudden, something started to pop up. You know, like a little man carrying a cathedral, a man holding a cathedral. Devils and demons. And then all of a sudden, there it was, Christ figure, and Christ holding a cathedral with all the little demons, you know, around it. It seemed to work for me in every way, you know, the space, the tangle at the bottom, you know, the space in between, and then the geometry.

0: to the top. But it seemed to combine everything that I think about. Life and death, mortality and eternity.
1: Jimmy is Jewish, but the concept of a cathedral, the Christ, I never felt that that would be an issue with Jimmy. Christ was Jewish.
0: So I built this maquette out of cardboard. And I did this, I think, in a day and a half. It just blew up overnight. You know, I couldn't sleep, I couldn't eat, you know. It seemed to be perfect. So I called him. He came over. I had the cardboard maquette set up. He walked in.
1: And when I saw it, I said, Jimmy, you nailed it.
0: Everything sort of clicked with this piece. You know, I really don't know exactly where it came from, but I knew it was given to me. There's a Hebrew word, it's called, you know, hineni, you know, and hineni means here I am. So when this piece showed up in my drawing, in my book, I knew it was like a hineni moment. It was like God saying, you know, here's this, and it was up to me to say, you know, here I am, you know, I'll do it, right? It wasn't like I knew that I could do it or anything. I just knew that I had to present myself to this project and then just feel it, you know, like all the way along. So, and that's what's happening. It's, you know, so here I am. Now,

0: one demon at a time. This is going to be a huge mistake, I know it, but I always wanted to make little demon nipples.
1: I'm going to do it.
0: I've never really carved figures out of wood till this project.
2: I don't know what I'm doing, but it seems that my hands know what to do.
0: The great thing about working on the demons, they're fantastic, is because you don't have to be a slave to anatomy. You can put muscles anywhere. I mean, anything you do is right because it's a demon. But the Christ, the face of Christ, it has to be perfect. I think I started it maybe 3 or 4 times before it just started feeling right. In so many ways, this project is stepping out on a limb. A whole new adventure.
3: It is terrifying.
0: But it's thrilling. I mean, there's thrilling about beginning. I remember when I was a little kid carving, you know, a stick. I made a spiral in this stick. And then all of a sudden I realized, oh my God, you can breathe life into material. It was the beginning of everything.
4: Sometimes my work very, very small, you know, like Gandhi weaving. And sometimes you wake up and, you know, you want to feel your muscles and you just want to do something unbelievably big.
5: Since the 1960s, Grashow has been an active artist, illustrator, sculptor, and woodcut artist with amazing versatility. He's especially known for his large-scale installations made of cardboard cut and made into figures.

0: on an incredibly detailed scale and filled with whimsy. Grashow's works are part of the collections of the Museum of Modern Art, the New York Public Library, and Library of Congress. His work has ranged from illustrations for Rolling Stone and Playboy, the New York Times, to name a few. Album covers for the Yardbirds and Deep Purple.
1: And then the big thing that I did was the Jethro Tull album.
2: You know, you do something that moves into the mainstream, you have no idea what happened.
3: T-shirt.
2: Jethro Tull rug. You know, unbelievable, right? Jethro Tull at the Met, you know, the legend of this thing, too, is that I made 11 fingers. That I just, and the people for years, you know, they would ask me what the mystery was, you know, why 11 fingers? I would tell them that it was a mystical gift for incredibly gifted people, you know, gift of the gods, the 11th finger. But I just fucked up.

0: So I'm going to start the right hand of Jesus. The whole idea of the mallet is fantastic. Who invented the mallet? Oh my God.
1: Whoop. I think because I'm late to all of this, my great advantage is that I don't know what I'm doing.
0: And I'm old. I don't have any time to learn to do it right.

0: I'm very grateful for our lives here. I stopped working 6 years ago and became involved helping Jimmy with the business side. For me, the most important thing is letting the other person flourish. And him, the same with me. My work was extremely important to me. And I, you know, Jimmy never tried to take that away from me or say, you have to be home. And I'm just very grateful, you know, grateful for what we've created together and that we found each other way back then for some weird reason. Because what do you know? I was 19 when I met him. He was 24. 54 years of marriage. 5 decades.
1: We met out in Fire Island. She picked me up in a bar.
0: Tell the story. It's a great story.
1: I used to carry matches because women used to always come up to me and say, do you have a light? Do you know?
0: Was it successful for you?
1: No, not really. I came out here for a weekend, a place called the Bayview, and she came up to me and asked me for a light, do you know?
0: He was this really cute guy, dark and tall, and he looked smoldering.
1: Right,
0: you know that
1: right.
0: Smoldering hot look? He looked like he's not smoldering right
1: no.
0: Now. He kind of looked like Jean Paul Belmondo, little gaunt except for the little belly. You know, he always had the little belly. And so he's in this bar, and he was dancing with somebody. So I waited till they stopped and asked him for light.
1: And we've been together ever since.
0: And then we went up to the beach and we were kissing on the beach.
1: Uh-oh. Right? Unauthorized activity.
0: But he had a girlfriend named Susan. I'm just going to...
1: Susan.
0: Susan. And she...

0: was leaving for Europe the next day
1: right.
0: for a year.
1: And then I walked into the bar and met Kuzi. Yeah.
0: I remember when I said, what do you do? And he said, I'm an artist. Not that I knew anything about art, but I thought, oh my God, what if it's just so horrible that, you know, it can't. What if it's like images of Elvis on velvet? He had a loft on Broome Street, and I went, and oh my God, it was like this fantasy place.
1: And the loft in the city, I thought it was a great idea to build a little cottage in the woods with all these figures. And there was millions of grasses all around the base of the cottage, you know, and all along the walkway. My mother, she sowed all the grasses, so I invited Kuzi to stuff the grasses for me. And she basically refused to do it.
0: She wasn't gonna sit there and stuff grasses.
1: My God. Anyway, I love you more today, way more. I love you more today than yesterday, but not as much as tomorrow.
0: Oh, God, you know what?
1: What?
0: We might have to stop and get
1: air.
0: Air.
1: What, my front tire or my back tire?
0: Your back tire. Isn't it hard to...
1: A little bit, but it's all right.
0: You okay?
1: Yeah.
0: I'll take that bike and you take this one.
1: No, I'm a man. You can always forget that. I'm a man.
0: I don't forget it.
1: Old age, it's my huge fear of emasculation, you know? For better or worse.
0: We got married in 68. Do you want to tell how
1: we got engaged? We were at a party. We're sitting together, like this.
0: I'm eating, boom, boom, boom, and I drop my napkin by mistake, and I bend down.
1: So you want to get married? That was my ask.
0: Jimmy's proposal.
1: Right.
0: And we had our two kids. And it was either move to another loft or move out of the city. And we wanted to be in a place where he would not be considered weird, you know, like an artist.
1: And as soon as I walked into the house, I knew I could work here.
0: This room was actually a totally separate building. You walked out of the house and walked up these steps into this building. And it was built as an artist studio.
1: They put the baseboard heat in, you know, like on the ceiling, you know, so the heat rises. I would be warm here, but everything up from here was freezing.
0: And then Jimmy had this show of thread figures. What was it called?
1: It's called The Woods. I built a forest, and then in the center, about six trees all made out of threads.
0: It was insane. You're a little bit nuts. You really are. But that show, the whole thing sold, and we immediately, you know, had plans drawn up to build a studio.
1: Right. I think that'll be, see the little dove of peace? I think I'm gonna make little hinges, you know, those hinges that go on the side and then carve in a gate. Okay, I can start working on the angels. Change the blade. There's nothing that makes you feel so good as when you get a pack of 100 blades. 100 sharp blades. Oh my God. I have a friend writing a little book giving it the advice.

0: they would give before they sign off. You know, and everybody says, stop, smell the roses. So mine would be, use sharp tools, change blades often.
1: All right.
0: Okay, here I'm going to do angels blowing trumpets, announcing the good news or the bad news. All right. Little ghost of an angel.

part, it's a blood sport. You know, I cut myself a lot. I'm on blood thinners because of the pulmonary embolism. A very large blood clot. I thought I was on my way out. See, they start out so gross. It takes all day, sometimes 2 days, to finish it. Well, that's how beautiful. There's something so sensual about the way that it cuts. I'm gonna try to make her cheeks puff. Strawberries, cherries, and an angel kissing spring. Oh, yeah. The truth is I could do this into late into the night. You know, I love being here. When I'm doing this, I realize when I was a little kid, I used to play with little soldiers. You know, all these little teeny soldiers. And my mother told me that she used to come into my room at night and pry the soldiers out of my hands, my little sleeping hands. So that's what I'm still doing, I think. Still playing with soldiers. Little piece of wood. You never knew that it was going to be a trumpet. One second, hold on, here's where it all happens. We have achieved angel. Inchy by inchy, Leonardo da Vinci.

0: At one time in my life, the graphics were the most important thing. But I had to make a living. And the graphics were the way to support my sculpture habit.
1: These were all woodcuts, you know, all cut from blocks of wood.
2: Nice.
1: So do you remember me doing
2: this? I do.
3: This is what I did.
1: I think I did a piece pretty much all the time.
2: All the time.
1: Do you know?
3: Wow.
1: And here's, these were all editorials for the Times. I did a piece for the New York Times every 3 weeks for almost 30 years.
3: Wow.
1: This gulag dog, Solzhenitsyn, did an article. Oh, here, this was for the Times. Yeah, that was about reward systems and the government. Or this was the World Trade Center was in there.
3: Oy.
2: Oh, no way.
1: You know what I mean? So

0: Is that Brooklyn?
1: This is the Brooklyn Bridge. Like culture and everything was escaping the chaos of the city. Oh, and this was like a anti-war poster contest.
0: Did you win the contest?
1: From the Dream? I did.
0: Of course you did.
1: Timmy Furs.
0: That's one of my favorites.
1: You know, save the, it was had a big button, Save the Tiger. It was about fake furs.
2: Yeah.
1: I've been looking for this print. I can't believe I found it. It was about time. You know,
2: battling
1: fighting,
2: time.
1: Battling time.
2: Hate to break it, but time's going to win.
1: Time's going to win. Nobody gets out of here alive, right?
0: I remember as a kid and how we grew up in here. He was a professional at all those things I did in kindergarten art class. Paper mache, things we would do with cardboard or wood. In kindergarten, I was able to relate to my father perfectly.
3: Yeah, that's what he did.
0: But although he did it at a level that was unimaginable.
2: I always felt involved in his art. And, you know, I always felt celebrated for whatever creativity I exhibited. Also, when I had kids, I got more of an understanding of the kind of magical world that he was building for me because I saw what he did with my kids. I would see him go for walks with my kids, and before the walk, he would hide arrowheads and coins so that they would discover them on the walk. And so that made me remember things as a child, like all those little magical moments. Some of them were designed. That was a value that my father taught, magic. And that was a lesson in mystery.
1: Oh, yeah. This is Mary's hand. It's kind of nice to have Mary watching me, you know. Being Jewish, it's such an incredibly mixed bag, do you know what I mean? Because, you know, I grew up seeing all the bodies being piled into mass graves and executions and skeletons in the concentration camp. And I think that scar has always been there. You always feel that incredible insecurity. The word Israel in Judaism, it means basically he who wrestles with God. So that's an incredible word for what I am. I'm, you know, wrestling all the time. It's a brutal world. And for me, for this, it took a long time for me to understand exactly what the real meaning of the piece was for me. About a month and a half ago, there was a fire across, you know, my neighbor's property right across the pond, which was, you know, horrific. And a young 11-year-old boy, died in the fire. You know, it happened at about 11. It happened at about 11 o'clock at night. You know, we were just watching the news, and there was 45,000 people, you know, killed in an earthquake in Turkey. You know, and three innocent college kids, you know, shot in Michigan. You know, and then I went to the bathroom and the sky was orange. Do you know what I mean? And the devil was right at our doorstep. And you know, and I realized that this is what the piece was really in essence was about for me. That the world is full of peril and devils. Do you know what I mean? And there you are, do you know what I mean? And there you are, you know, trying to carry, do you know what I mean, your faith and keep your faith alive. And it's a simple idea of trying to move forward in life with chaos and the possibility of chaos, you know,

0: I'm doing this piece with the demons and the angels, and it appears to be a piece about religion and stuff. And it is, I guess. I'm always trying to read the world and read the signs,
1: and you know, a bird flies by, you know what I mean, or something unusual happens. It's a herald or a... But I have no ability whatsoever to read that language. You know, I know that it's all there, but I'm an illiterate in the sign language, you know. So, but I recognize it, right? My daughter, she's a rabbi. When something unusual or incredible happened, I would always call my daughter up and I would say, Zoe, you know, this weird thing just happened. Do you think, is it a coincidence, or do you think that was proof of God? You know what I mean? And she would say, it's not proof of God, it's evidence.

0: Oh, look. Look at this piece of driftwood. Look, Jimmy. This is a great piece. You don't see it.
1: No, you're a visionary. What are you thinking?
0: Wouldn't that be great in the garden?
2: Yeah, doesn't that look interesting?
1: Yeah, it looks like a... Yeah, it looks like a crucifix.
0: Like, it looks like what?
1: A crucifix.
0: Does it really?
1: Yeah, sure.
3: But do you think it's a cosmic event?
0: Is it very... I could pull it, too.
1: Yeah, I know you can.
0: Can I pull it, Jimmy? It's going to help me.
1: It's on the other side. Can you wear that?
0: Yeah. Is that better?
1: Yeah.
0: Are you okay?
1: Not really. No, just keep going. Keep going.
0: I'm pulling, too.
1: I know you are. All right, move up.
0: Go over.
1: Yeah. I have a limited amount of gas in my tank. Diminished capacity.

0: hear. This is Jimmy at 11. Little sketchbook. Little brushes and pencils. Already demons gathering.
1: When I was a kid, what I loved to draw was demons and monsters. I loved to do the demons. And then you go to art school, you learn about space and process and form, and you learn how not to do demons. You know, you learn how to disguise your demons. But as a kid, all the time, the demons, I mean, they're everywhere.
2: I felt inadequate in every way.

I'm dyslexic. I can't spell. I have no mathematical skills. Making art is the only thing I ever could do. I was middle child. My brother was a fabulous athlete, accelerated in school. My sister was beautiful. You know, she was brilliant. The only thing I could do was draw. And my parents, I remember them always saying, how lucky it was with all my deficits that I had talent. And I always thought that talent was sort of like a slap in the face. It was sort of like a secondary gift. I graduated high school in Brooklyn in 1959. I had a poem that I still remember today. Though in school, I'm not good, and at home, I'm misunderstood. In the Erasmus Hall of Fame, an obscure plaque will bear my name. I'll paint and paint and paint all day till the little men come and cart me away. So, and here I am, you know, painting away. I went to Pratt Institute in Brooklyn. And one of the classes, it's a woodcut class. All the kids, when they got their blocks of wood, they took their tools, you know, and the tools, you know, like jammed in the wood. You know, every time they went cross grain or anything, the wood would break. But for some unbelievable reason, when I put that tool to the wood, it would just, it was like magic. Also, I'm dyslexic, so and woodcuts are a backwards art. You know, everything you do when you print it. So I had a natural advantage, you know. When I was at Pratt, I was so unbelievably thirsty for everything. I went to museums all the time, the Met, Museum of Modern Art, everything. And then I got a Fulbright to Florence. Oh my God. You know, it was unbelievable. And the cathedral is reaching for eternity, but so rooted in the ground. A testimony, you know, to human existence. So I'm putting the bell in the tower. Right, look, bells. This is all for something that nobody will ever see. One of my earliest memories, I was in kindergarten and the teacher gave coloring book pictures of bells. I think I was the only one in the class. I put a clapboard, you know, in my bell. But I, here was the bell. Everybody painted, you know, colored their bell, decorated their bell. But I did my bell with like a good, you know, clapboard hanging out. So the teacher came by and instead of saying, oh my God, you did a clapboard, how great. She said, that clapboard, she said, if it ever swings, it'll never hit the bell. So I'm very aware with this that it just hanging out a little bit too much. It's not going to hit the bell directly. This is in like a silent protest to my first grade teacher. You know. The older I get, I realize that everything I do can be traced back to when I was a little kid. And everything that you pick up and paste together, every mark you make is a reference to, you know, to your essential self. Even the material that you use is part of a self-portrait. For me, cardboard has always spoken to me.

0: It's a material that's very aware of its mortality. It's so grateful, you know, to have a chance to be something other than garbage. And it, you know, aspires to be something eternal. In a lifetime of working in cardboard, there is so much play. But I think it's all the mask of incredible darkness. So yeah, I'm a happy little dancing monkey, but it masks something else.
1: I did a piece a million years ago.
0: They built a corrugated fountain, cardboard Bernini. It took about 4 years to, you know, to make. It was maybe 12 feet high, you know, covered an area of about like 25 feet by 30 feet. I built, you know, Poseidon, all the gods and everything.
2: It was shown, I think, in Pittsburgh, and then it was shown in, it opened in Roanoke, Virginia, and it was shown in New York, and then it went to a museum in Connecticut. Idea at the end was to take it out, set it outside in a terrific venue, and then have the weather and rain, you know, wash it away.
0: For years afterwards, I would get letters and people would ask me, you know, why?
2: And I think it's a way to talk about the relationship between man and nature.
0: You know, nature seems to be eternal, where man is finite. I know that this piece talks about all of my fears, which looking for answers all my life, do you know what I mean, have not gone away.
3: I love life. Terrified of not being here.
0: So when I'm doing demons, it's I know that it's a little boy playing, you know, and an old man being terribly afraid, right? I think this is a self-portrait of me.
4: Jimmy. He always had his dark side, and it was much more prevalent when I met him. The darkness was always hovering.
0: Like she totally screwed me up and made me happy.
4: You know, definitely thinking about death and mortality all the time, and I'm not that person at all. I'm like...
0: Life-affirming.
4: Yeah.
0: Some people have the gene, you know what I mean, where that's what they think about. As a kid, all the time, I thought about death. I can remember, you know, laying in bed, wondering what life would be when my parents would die. Knowing that I was mortal, you know, that I was, you know, fragile, dust in the wind, you know. I always thought that the drum beat would get louder, you know, like high noon, you know, where every once in a while they look up at the clock, you know, and they, you know, tick. Tick, you know, so, you know, but now I feel it all the time. Do you know what I mean? Like breath and a heartbeat, you know what I mean? You know, every, you know, you watch the grass, you know, come up, you know, in the springtime come, you know, this, you know, the seasons change or, you know, celebrate every event, everything, you know what I mean, has this mortal edge on it.
5: What can you make out of a cardboard box?
6: Glasses.
5: You're absolutely right. You can do anything with a cardboard. You can make buildings. You can make like a. You can make a hat. You know. You
6: dinosaurs.
5: Can make. You can make dinosaurs. Right?
0: They say the thing that makes a person old is loss of purpose, you know? So I've always felt unbelievably blessed because I've always felt purpose.
1: I did cardboard workshops all over. And you learn.
6: When you go into a kindergarten or a first grade school and you say to the kids, who in this class is an artist? You know, everybody raises their hand. Everybody, you know. Then you go back 2 years later, you know, in third grade, and you say, who in this class is an artist? And everybody says, he is.
0: So when I taught kids in high school, you have to think of ways for them to, you know, become expansive with what they're doing. Play is the engine of creativity.
5: Oh my God, do you feel that? Do you feel something happening?
0: Everybody has problems drawing the figure. So we put the alien on the model stand. They said, draw. So the kids, they're drawing. The drawings are fantastic. They're fantastic because they don't have time to think. When you're in a classroom and you light somebody up, you can feel it immediately. And you get 30 kids in a room or something, and you know if you light, it's like a terminal. Everybody's connected. If you can light one or two up, it's like the energy current goes from person to person. So let's see, bing, bing, bing, bing, bing, bing, bing. You see the whole room start to light up. Oh my God, one time I had this project. In the daytime, we would have a drawing class, and I got a photograph of La Scala, the opera, you know, the opera house. And I broke it up into sections, and every kid drew a section from a hat. And we had all the papers divided in a grid, so every kid worked on a piece of the opera house. And we built the entire opera house with each drawing, and then we put the drawings together. And then in the nighttime, I had, I think, about like 50 sheets of 4x8 cardboard, and all the kids made instruments. I made a big cardboard conductor, you know, that sat in the big with his arms that work with a pulley. So somebody would stand behind and the conductor would go like this, you know, and all the kids would play their cardboard instruments. So it was fantastic.

0: So the next step is huge. I'm going to put it on his back. This is like a momentous...
1: You're putting it on Christ?
0: I'm going to put that on there. So I have the bolt in. I just want
1: to... This is the moment?
0: This is the moment.
1: He looks like he's ready.
0: I'm glad you're here to see this.
1: Do you need help?
0: No. I'm just praying that it's all going to work out.
1: Do you want me to hold it?
0: No, no.
1: Do you need this?
0: Yes.
1: Is it done?
0: Mm-hmm.
1: It's being held?
0: Yeah.
1: I'm afraid to let
0: go. I'm telling you to let go. And I walk away.
1: Renee.
0: All right. Oh, all of a sudden you can see.
1: Yeah.
0: You can see the whole thing. The whole thing speaks about finish now. It just all wants to be finished.
1: It does want to be finished.
0: That's all it wants. I feel this accelerated urgency about getting this finished. But I'm terrified because work is like a talisman. While you're working, it's like this amulet that protects you. While you're in process, you're safe. But when the process ends, that's when you feel the most vulnerable. But you have to face that finish. That's what life is.
1: Yeah, sit down and enjoy it. Here, sit down. You can't?
0: No.
1: You can't enjoy it?
0: We still got a ways to go. So the next step is the dome. I want to do a colonnade around it too.
1: What's a colonnade?
0: You know, a bunch of columns going all around. David.
2: Yeah. Jimmy. Jimmy. How are you?
0: A huge day, man.
2: All right.
0: A huge day. My baby.
2: All right. Let's turn it into something.
0: Okay.
2: Let's get this baby here like this.

0: breakthrough.
1: Moment of creation.
2: Dum, da, dum, dum. Dum.
1: All right.
0: Look at that. Unbelievable. Oh, fits.

to the top. You know, I made it to the top. From the demons, look, total despair and agony, torment, you know what I mean? To hope. From hell to hope. The whole piece makes metaphoric sense. Oh my God. All right, well, that looks great. That's it. All right.

0: All right, I'm going in. Oh. Each one of these pieces has to be stained and painted. But it's an area that I'm not comfortable with.
1: Ladies and gentlemen, welcome. Today, we will be staining basswood. Basswood is probably the most boring wood in terms of its finishing options. So, artists and woodworkers alike generally just tend to paint all over it.
2: I'm going to show you how to put on stain that actually looks half decent once applied.
0: I don't know what to do here. But I know none of these are good. It's another uncharted territory. Can't be done. John C.
3: Jimmy.
0: I have a woodworking emergency. I know you have like 25 years experience, so I would love for you to come give me a tutorial, you know, teach me how to do this.
3: I'd love to. That sounds fantastic.
0: Yeah.
4: How are you?
0: Thank you, John C., doing this.
5: I think it's going to be okay.
0: You look great. What is this? This is a good buzz, you know.
5: Thank you.
0: This is great. So why don't we just start?
5: There is something that was achieved with this test here. On top of this one, I did three different effects.
0: And you mix and make like a little recipe.
5: Yeah.
0: Bring everything over there.
5: All right.
0: Put the white in it and gray it up. I can do that.
5: And you can kind of layer in. Hits of color are right. Best.
0: This has that tone in it.
5: Yeah.
0: That's sort of a good start. It's great, Chauncey, to have you here. I don't think I'd have the courage. That's a great beginning. I'm working from a level of terror. So anyways.
5: We're exercising the demons.
0: Right. I always thought that would be a phenomenal woodcut, you know?
5: Yeah.
0: You know, demons

0: like working out, you know, lifting barbells, doing Pelotons, exercising demons. Thank you.
1: An incredible life.
0: Thank you.
1: And I know you say 82 years. I want like 20, 30 more years to be in that queen size bed with you, Jimmy.
0: I love you. I love you, Jimmy. Thank you.
2: Thank you.
0: Thank you. There was a boy. A very strange, enchanted boy. They say he wandered very far, very far, over land and sea. A little shy and sad of eye, but very wise was he. There came a day, a magic day, he passed my way. We spoke of things, of fools and kings, and this he said to me, the greatest thing you'll ever learn is just to love and be loved in return. So, thank you for return. You know, I love everybody here. Thank you.
1: We love you.
0: Thank you. I love you. Love you. Love everybody. I love everybody. Thank you.
3: No words.
1: I want to save my home, but like,
0: thank you. Thank you.

0: Valentine morning, there were hearts everywhere. There were hearts in the refrigerator. There were hearts on the toilet seat cover. And then he also went into the field and he stomped around the field and made two big hearts so that I could see it when I look out the bedroom window. What can I say? Cutest man alive.
1: I'm going to start the arms. All right. It looks good. I think. The arm, I'm going to go back. His elbow out. I did it wrong. Shit, I did it wrong. I did it right the first time. And then it's all gonna light up inside. All right. Today's the day we are wire Jesus. Wish me luck.
0: Good luck, Jimmy.
1: Okay. The idea for the lights in the cathedral is to make it hardwired coming down from the cathedral through the torso and down through his knee. So we have to drill a hole through the body of Jesus. Anyway, it's terrifying. The drill could miss, you know, it could shatter the leg.

0: so I'm going to my friend Rick's. He can do anything. He's like a master. If anybody can do it, you know, like Rick can do it. That's why he's an apostle.
1: Hi, Jimmy.
0: Rick, oh my God, here we are. Here we are. What is that?
2: Cold day
0: hell. Right, hell, oh my God, hell finally freezes over. You know what I mean? Oh, here, oh, this is the operating theater. Put them down on the table. We'll figure out where to drill. He's already been sedated.
3: You're probably gonna come out right in here somewhere, okay? Let's just draw a little bit of a line to give me a guide here. There, yeah. You ready? I can't stand it. Is it turning? Okay, let's see. Kind of see if we're in the range here. And we're right in there. We need to go a little bit deeper. It's right in here somewhere. Well, let's see if we can meet that hole first. All right, just let me go.
0: You think you hit it?
3: Not yet.
0: Rick, do you think you hit it?
3: Not yet. Just gonna need to go a little bit deeper.
0: I think you hit it.
3: I
0: think you hit it. Not coming through.
3: Okay, go down. Keep going.
0: You got it?
3: Nope. Come on.
0: There it is. Oh my God. You got it. Got it. Come here. You know.
3: I'm still shaking.
0: I know, you know. I'm shaking too. I think I'm going to go home and vomit and then take a nap. Oh my God.
4: Oh. Oh. Progress.
0: Oh.
3: Okay.
0: All right.
3: See you, Jimmy. I love you.
0: Yeah, I love you, man. It's slippery.
3: You get the door, Jimmy.
0: I got it. He didn't do any damage. I mean, it was spot on. I mean, who could do that? Nobody could do that. He was fantastic. He was fantastic. It's unbelievable, I think. I'm gonna cry.

0: I'm going to put health up here for everybody. Then I'm going to put Jimmy, because I worry about Jimmy all the time. He is in tremendous pain with his back. He can barely walk. He can't stand up straight.
1: Oh.
0: You know, Jimmy's been working on this piece for the past 3 years. 3 years is a long time. Most of it, he's sitting, bending over like this. And there's nothing he likes better than working. He adores working. It brings him the greatest joy. But I think it's taken a tremendous toll on his body. And he's not a person who stretches or exercises. It's culminated in the pain that he's in right now, which I guess, you know, given the piece and the metaphor of what it's all about. And now, actually, I'm just thinking about it right now, you know, the cathedral on the back, and there's Jimmy. So I just hope that he's going to be able to get out of this and repair. To tell you the truth, I worry about him all the time now.

and I didn't before. I just feel light. I feel time is slipping away. And I never felt that way before. I think this is a new thing for me. I'd say in the last year. It's very new.

0: Because of your GPS, or you don't know how to get there?
1: I've got GPS. All right, here we go.
2: Continue for 3 miles.
0: So, because who's going to be there?
1: Well, our meeting is with Ruth, but I don't know what her staff is.
0: Right.
1: I don't know who else is going to be there today.
0: All right.
1: Very exciting. Jimmy was offered a show at a museum in Connecticut to display the cathedral before it goes to its private collector.
0: It's great.
1: So our meeting is being scheduled to discuss this and to see what happens.
0: There it is.
2: You have arrived.
0: Okay.
1: It's really nice.
3: Good to see you.
1: Come on in. Oh, wow, how cool.
0: It looks great.
1: Oh, this is so nice.
0: It looks great.
3: Right, I mean.
0: It's unbelievable.
3: Envision it here.
0: Perfect, that's absolutely
3: great. So have a seat,
0: All right.
3: But yeah, I think the majesty of sort of coming down those steps, and with our lighting will really.
0: I think it seems great.
3: Yeah.
0: It just seems great.
3: And I want to talk, and one thing I want to talk with you about.
0: Right.
3: Do you want some of the more detailed work to be photographed and blown up?
0: No, absolutely.
3: On the walls.
0: I'm thinking, I wanted to look and see how many pieces, I needed to fill it out. But we have, I have loads and loads of sketches and drawings and stuff.
3: The sketches would be amazing as well.
1: There's also the film short. And I know you have the
0: screening
1: room.
3: Let's go see the film
0: rooms.
3: Okay. We have this double-sided screen.
1: Wow.
0: Phenomenal. This looks great. So it's huge.
1: What's on the walls?
3: We're still determining that.
1: I'm going to throw this out. It'd be fabulous. The two sets of dancers.
0: Right.
1: One on either side. They
3: move
1: and dance.
3: I love that.
1: And then
3: we have four of them?
1: There are two sets.
3: There's two. Okay, great. Jimmy, here's the thing. We could open with just your show, right? I mean, this is your choice. I know you really wanted to really focus on the cathedral.
0: Right.
3: And I respect that. I don't want to put pressure on you, but we could give you a full retrospective.
0: Right.
3: So it's really up to you to think about
0: expanding. I'm trembling. Finishing that and stuff is all I think of.
3: Sure.
0: Is getting that done. And the idea of, filling out another space or something is daunting.
1: But you show
0: an artist the space, The first impulse is fill it. So.
3: I mean, the opening.
1: I am so excited.
3: Yeah.
1: Wow. A lot to think about.
3: Overwhelming.
1: And I'm going to make a list of the pieces.
3: And I would help to do that if you wanted to pass that work on to me or my team.
1: Right.
3: We have around 300 people for our openings.
0: Right. Well, there are going to be a million people here. Every opening that I've ever had is, from the galleries to the museums have been, mob scene.
1: People are really going to come.
3: Perfect.
1: Yeah.
3: There's another space.
0: Right.
1: No.
0: Here, this is enough space. Enough space. Suddenly I have to take a nap. Okay.
3: Great meeting.
1: Wow.
0: Right. Yeah, I think this was a pretty great meeting. Okay.
3: It's going to be wonderful.
0: Thank you.
1: Oh my goodness.
0: Well, what do you think?
1: I'm pretty much in shock. You're in shock.
0: It's just a lot to think about. I don't know.
1: Okay.
0: All right. I'm the one for it. Doing it. Full throttle. I'm doing it. No choice. Full throttle. Then I'll sleep.

0: Before I can even think about a retrospective, I have to finish the cathedral. I feel like I've been running in front of a wave for 3 years. I never thought I'd get here. Never thought I'd be finished with this piece. And all of a sudden, everything is happening. Colored in the wrong square. And now I feel the wave catching up to me. It's a big wave, you know, and I'm a little man. I'm 99% at the finish line. The only thing that has to be done, Michael, is you. Give me a profile.
1: Profile?
0: Yeah,
1: like this?
0: I'm going to hold out hands and
1: like
0: hold
1: this,
0: it just like, a little bit out.
1: Like this?
0: That's, oh my God, that's perfect. Not only are you you, but you represent all man.
1: All
0: mankind.
1: Jimmy, that's pretty deep.
0: It's huge. Whoa. Well, I guess the big thing is to design the room.
2: What do you think for a title?
0: How about Cathedral plus a lot of other stuff.
2: So we'll do a press release.
0: Right.
2: Our openings are open to the public, so
3: yeah.
2: It's not,
3: yeah.
2: You know, members only. So it could be really crowded, but we'll make sure everything's safe.
0: The whole retrospective thing is way more emotional than I thought, and I'm looking forward to it, but at the same time, it's bittersweet. Because what do you say? What do you say after you've said everything you can say? You know, I mean, it speaks to, you know, that I'm in the bottom of the ninth. You know what I mean? Like, you know, summing it all up, you know, assembling everything and saying, is there an answer here?
4: Hi, Zachary. It's your mom. Did you see the posting I did on Instagram and Facebook announcing the show?
5: It looks great.
4: A lot of people coming, a lot of people flying in. It's like unbelievable. He is working his little butt off.
0: How many monkeys do I have?
4: You have a ton of monkeys.
0: There's 1, 2, 3, 4, 5, 6,
4: yeah.
0: seven heads. Got it, it's very heavy. This piece, you know, Is that guy? Oh my God! A schmutz collector. I made that new monkey to go on the top of that rat. I made these waves. I have to build stands so they'll all stack up, and I'll make an ocean. Seagulls are gonna fly over the ocean.
6: Go!
0: We gotta get all this stuff cleared out. When do you think I can start moving? You know, like pieces into the museum.
7: So we'll handle shipping as soon as the summer show comes down, and then boom, we move right into install.
0: Okay.
4: Boom.
0: I love boom.

0: I guess nothing happens without crisis. With 2 months to go before the opening, Kuzi calls me up and she says to me, Jimmy, there's a, you know, a problem with the show. I said, so what's the problem? She said, it's the funding for the show. Do you know what I mean? They're asking if you, you know, will pay for the entire show, do you know? And it's impossible. I mean, what the fuck? So I sent an email to the museum asking what's happening. And they sent an email saying the show is still 100% happening. Don't worry about that. We're trying to work things out with funding. And evidently there's going to be a meeting on Friday and we're going to talk about that. But how is it possible that at this late point, with two months to go before the opening, do you know what I mean? With all the meetings that we've had in full throttle and everything, nobody told me that this was a possibility. Suddenly the whole trapdoor opened, you know what I mean, and the bottom fell out.
1: Oh my, we're still trying to process what happened. Everything was fantastic. They wanted the show from September till early January. Jimmy was extremely energized and excited. And then a certain board member said that we were going to be responsible for funding. How insulting. And then 2 weeks later, there's another email.
2: Me.
3: Where are you going?
0: That's it.
3: The opening has been changed from an opening to members only. And then they have to, you know, join the museum for $60 or claim heart, you know, economic hardship. That's not who, you know, and they would give us 20 comp tickets. Our family is more than 20 people. What, you know, what has he been creating all this for? Jimmy doesn't deserve this at this point in his life. He just doesn't deserve it. He's put so much work into this. What are we going to do? What else is going to be changed?
0: What the f***? That means there's no show. You know what I mean? There's no show.
3: No.
4: I'm not building this show for members only. You know, I was building the show for everybody. Do you know? Everybody. It's the mission of Cardboard. It's my whole reason for working. Do you know what I mean? I want to open the gate. Do you know what I mean? As wide as I possibly can and invite everybody in everybody, do you know? And all of a sudden the whole thing seemed to be about exclusion. And I know that it was the right thing not to continue in a place where the mission was so opposite to what I believe. And so I wrote them an email and told them that I withdrew.

0: within a week. Friends contacted other places, and this fantastic art space, the Granite, stepped forward and said, we want to show this.
1: Here it is, look at it right here. And I've lived here 50 years, I've never seen it a billion times, and I've never walked in. Oh, fantastic.

0: This room would be
1: for the cathedral.
0: The cathedral in the center.
1: Oh, that's great. Incredible.
0: This place was always a community center. It was non-denominational for most of its existence, always a center for the arts, super inclusive, and
2: this was this just like a natural fit for us.
0: Stained glass in both spaces.
1: No, it's they're phenomenal. This. They're phenomenal. Cathedral comes to cathedral. Just to make sure we're in it. Right. Okay. All right.
3: I'm good.
1: You good?
3: Yeah. Just come down.
1: Okay.
3: Yeah.
1: Ta-da.

0: Phenomenal.
1: Oh, my God.
0: All right. Anyway, here we are.
1: Here we are.
0: You know.
2: Wow, look at this. They just told me there are over 700 people here.
1: Wow.
0: Oh, my God, a whole wave of unbelievable people.
3: It's unbelievable.
1: It's great. There's Jimmy over there.
0: Hey, watch this. Ready?
1: Thank you. Incredible.
4: Amazing.
5: The buildings. It's very fairy tale. More Brother Grimm fairy tale, you know?
6: Oh my God.
7: Like, I'm really in Alice.
0: That's wood.
8: That's wood. That's 100% wood.
9: Almost like a reminiscent of Atlas carrying the world on his shoulders.
10: Really like to like get into his brain. You know?
11: I'm not the guy. The son of the guy. I want to look inside.
0: No, you don't.
9: Your demons were so beautifully made.
11: Likes the reveal factor.
0: Awesome. Such an incredible night. You know, so many parts of my life, you know, all in front of me. I swear I expect to see my my parents come. so many people to thank. My cup runneth over. So thank you. Thank you. Thank you. I love you.
12: Love you. Love you.

when you have LLMs to distill everything down to like, this is the core basis, this is the thesis of the work and everything, you can probably get the gist of it. But when you skip towards the end, you miss out on like the mental exercise of being able to grapple with this yourself.